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13: The track right to the wall over his head, and it is gone. Carlos Cortez leads off the game with a home run to right center, his fifth of the year, and he stays red hot.
14: Number 833-625-2278. That's 833-625-2278. Ray Jensen here with you on A's Talk, along with Nate Littlefield in our Sacramento studio. A's win 5-2 over the Padres in their series finale at Petco Park. They're now heading back to West Sacramento as we speak to welcome the Seattle Mariners for three games Monday through Wednesday before taking a well-deserved day off on Thursday. And then they'll have the New York Yankees next weekend, Friday to Sunday, to conclude the month of May. And I love the highlight that Nate just played there of Carlos Cortez's leadoff home run, his first career leadoff home run in his young career. And he's got five homers on the year now. And we've talked about it multiple times this season, the A's search for a leadoff batter. They started with Nick Kurtz with the philosophy of, we put him in the leadoff spot, gets him the most at-bat opportunities. He's our best hitter. Let's see what happens. And it was to mixed results. I think it got better as the season went on, but then they pivoted to, let's try Jacob Wilson. And I think he was the prototypical leadoff guy that we were all searching for or all thinking of the season. And when now he's down with the injury, of course, who do you go to? And I think the A's have found their answer now in Carlos Cortez. Entering play today, batting first, hitting .333. Now, it's a small sample size of only 15 at-bats entering today's game, but the leadoff home run in the first, he got on at the walk in the fourth, and then he got a base hit in the ninth before being pinch ran for by Lawrence Butler, who would later come to score the insurance run, the key insurance run in the ninth. But I like what I've been seeing from Carlos Cortez. I want to see more. I want to see him face more lefties, because in a small sample, he's done well against them as well. I think he's deserved more and more playing time. And I know, Nate, you've talked about it with Michael and everyone else. Carlos Cortez is a great player and deserving of more opportunities. What do you think about him in the leadoff spot?
15: I've been loving him in the leadoff spot. I know he's not always going to be there due to left-handed pitching, but that is just, you know, what we're going to have to deal with. I know I've talked about it a bunch. I think you even mentioned it. The leadoff guy probably should be Jacob Wilson, and then Nick Kurtz was taking leadoff for the most part for this season, and it was, you know, it was mediocre for a while, and then he really started to get comfortable after maybe three weeks or so in that role, and I liked it. But Cortez, this might be his spot to lose. Like, he's been phenomenal. I'm so impressed with his play. The home run is just like, you could hear it in Ken's voice in that highlight. He was so happy and excited for that to happen. It seems like the A's have figured out their starter of the future. I don't know. I mean, that's what it seems like to me.
14: It's definitely an option for them, and it was good not only to see Cortez succeed in the leadoff spot, but the A's to be hitting some home runs. They haven't come as plentifully as we'd liked in this road trip. We all talk about how this team is built on slug, but I'd like to see a little more of it, particularly with the long ball. But the way they're able to win in different fashions, I'll take it, even if it means we hit a home run drought every now and then.
15: Yeah.
14: Let's head back to the phone lines at 833-625-2278. Michael Barabalt on his day off. What are you doing out there, Michael?
15: Oh, Michael.
12: Well, you know, as a great company man, Ray, I consume the game in various other facets, especially here on A's Cast and the A's Radio Network with Ken and Johnny. And, of course, I have to start with a shout-out to Alika Williams, who went to Arizona State, got a hit in an RBI today. And as you know, Ray, I went to Arizona State. So shout-out to my Sun Devil guy here. Something that I have talked about, and Nate can attest to this, the fact that the A's still they haven't gone on a long losing streak other than the opening road trip where they started 1-5 and lost the first four. When they've lost two in a row and have been on the brink of losing three in a row, their record in those games are 4-2. And at this point last year was about 3-6.
1: Great point.
12: So what does that tell you? Less losing. Thank you, Johnny. Less losing. But when they are up against it, either on the brink of getting swept or on the brink of maybe it's spilling into another series and possibly a longer losing streak like we've seen the last couple of years, they've responded and bounced back. That's number one. Now, Carlos Cortez, you guys were just talking about it. Do you guys realize his on-base percentage since he's been in the leadoff spot is .556? I mean, that's what you want, right? Does he get on base? I don't care how he gets on base, but he gets on base a lot, .556 in the leadoff spot. And good thing for Carlos Cortez, the Mariners are throwing three right-handed pitchers in this upcoming series against the Athletics. So I think you'll continue to see Cortez in that spot. But one other thing that I did want to point out with Tyler Soderstrom getting that hit in the ninth, this is someone that I've been very high on and defended on this show because we saw what he could do last year over the course of 162, and it quite hasn't been there yet. His average just sitting at the Mendoza line at 200. But getting that hit in the ninth, extending the lead, but more importantly, who we got the hit off of, hitting that off of Rodriguez was a 178 ERA. I really hope that can push him forward and kind of breaking out because he was one of the guys, along with Kurtz and Langoliers last year, that was just really solid all the way through. Rooker went through his hot and cold streaks, and Nick Kurtz, even for the most part, had a little bit of a cold spell, especially when he first came up, but then really took off. And Soderstrom was just one of the guys that was just solid all the way through. So I hope that the hit in the ninth was the way to go, and he can kind of, you know, really excel from here.
14: Yeah, great points, Michael, especially with Soderstrom. 24 RBIs on the season, not the prettiest average, as you mentioned, batting at 200 now after the game today at Petco Park. I was hoping he could get jump started a little bit, and we'll see from there. Lawrence Butler, the pinch run scored in the ninth. The two guys that really are hoping with these extensions they would prove they're worth the trust and their future production, but just haven't found a whole way yet to get fully assimilated into 2026. But one thing I wanted to bring up with you, Michael, the thing that concerns me with this offense right now, if anything, they leave too many runners on base. They left 11 on again today. They were 2 of 9, but you look back at games 1 and 2 of this series. They were 0 for 7 last night, 1 of 8 on Friday. I'm looking into play today. With runners at all the bases of two outs, the team is only hitting 200. Are you concerned with the lack of runners in scoring position numbers? Overall, they look nice, but situationally, I think if you look deeper, I think there's signs of concern. What do you think?
12: there's concern, and Nate and I had this conversation last night, that you need to change your approach based on what the situation is. Whether you're up with two outs and nobody on in a scoreless game in the first or second inning, you know, that's a different approach than you're up with runners on first and third and nobody out in a 4-3 game, you're down in the sixth inning. So there's a lot of situational factors that you have to put into play. And, you know, I thought what a great piece of situational hitting was that Kurtz bunt in the ninth. He was taking what the defense could give him. The defense is shifting over still as much as they could, given the newer rules in Major League Baseball in terms of shifting. And he realized, too, it's a 4-2 game. We need to get as many runs as we possibly can and give ourselves as much breathing room. And so by Kurtz doing that, putting another runner on base, moving the runner up into scoring position as well, was really, I think, a huge plus in the situational hitting column, because, you know, not all at bats are the same and not all pitches are the same. So I think kind of going with what the situation is of the entire game, not just who's runner, who are the runners on base and how many outs, it's what's the total situation, what's the score, what inning is it, who's the next batter behind me, what did the batter in front of me just do? So there's so many things that these guys have to think about. And I wouldn't say there's a great cause for concern yet, because I've also talked about, and Nate as well, we've talked about the waves of the season, where you're going to have waves where the bullpen is really good and you're going to have waves where the bullpen is really bad. And I think the same with the offense as well. The offense is going to go through a week to 10 days where they struggle to score runs, and then they're going to go to another week to 10 days where they score 6, 7, 8 runs a game. So it's all part of the 162. I think with where the A's are right now, 27 and 26, you like to think that they haven't played to their full potential yet, and I don't think that they have. And let's remember, they also haven't been fully healthy as well, particularly on the offensive side, because when Rooker came back from his oblique injury, it was shortly after that Jacob Wilson went down. Those are two of the key parts in their lineup. So you're looking forward to when they get fully healthy and then seeing what they can do over a longer stretch of time.
15: We also had the scare with Kurtz today. I don't know if you guys saw that, but Kurtz, it looked kind of like an oblique thing. They were checking him out. It definitely, your heart skips a beat when you see that, because that's the last guy you could afford to lose on this team.
14: Yeah, the strikeout, I believe you're talking about in the fourth inning, Nate,
15: where
14: he took
15: right,
14: a swing, and he looked a little awkward heading back to the dugout and was quickly checked on. I think it was all green light from there. But yeah, that's the last guy you want on this team to go down, especially with what he's been doing offensively. And not to mention, I think Max Muncy, I'm curious to see if he's able to come back, if he's the same guy. He hasn't been the same hitter since he took that pitch on the hand where they thought it wasn't broken, and then they took a closer look and come to find out it was a broken hand. He was trying to tough it out to no avail, but he was great for the opening slate of games, even though the results weren't quite there from win-loss perspective, Michael. So, you know, Max Muncy, Jacob Wilson, when they come back and this team's fully healthy, and I think that leads to some difficult conversations on who's put on the roster, but those are good conversations to have in the aspect of too much talent, too little spots.
12: Yeah, no doubt about it. And give credit to a guy like Zach Geloff, who has really, you know, I know he struck out twice today, but has really brought down his strikeout rate. And he's a lot more versatile this year, can play two different spots in the infield, can play spots in the outfield. Darryl Hernandez, same thing, has been a little bit better. And you look at what Carlos Cortez has done, obviously, as well. We talked about in the leadoff spot, and he's hitting 350 now with a 983 OPS. So, yeah, it's a good problem to have. And I look forward to seeing, again, when they're fully healthy, and seeing what decisions are made and how this roster is constructed.
14: Well said, Michael. Thank you for calling in, man. Appreciate you toughing it out on your day off to call into the show. I know you deserve your rest, buddy. You've been doing great so far.
12: Well, thank you, Ray, and I will always follow the games, even when I'm off, and unlike Nate, who goes to weddings and has too much fun and doesn't care.
15: I don't know why. I don't deserve that, Michael. I will drop you. I don't care. I don't care at all. Great point, Michael. I'll talk to you tomorrow.
12: For real, but before you do drop me, Nate does an outstanding job for everyone that's listening. So
15: thanks, Michael.
12: We like to have a lot of fun, but he does, and seriously, he does his job very well. And I'm grateful to have him, and of course grateful to have Ray. But great win, and I'm looking forward to seeing you guys in West Sacramento this week.
15: Great point, Michael.
14: Thanks, Michael. Great point, buddy. We'll see you next week. Thanks for calling in, man.
12: See ya.
14: Everybody yeah, love everybody what, here on
15: yeah,
14: East
15: why
14: Cast,
15: is he
14: except
15: trying,
14: Nate Littlefield, apparently.
15: Cry? Yeah. I don't know what that's about.
14: You're catching flack for this wedding, man.
15: I know.
14: You were heartbroken to leave us for 3 days, too.
15: I know. Michael just, any chance he gets, he's going to bring it up. Missing, because, like, I think Townie is hard on everybody for taking days off. So then that trickles down. So then Michael, like, even when he had to take a day off, he's like ragging on himself. I'm like, Michael, I don't care. And he's like, oh, I know, I'm taking a day off. Oh, it's such a big deal. I'm like, Michael, who cares? Nobody cares. It's fine. You're supposed to. There's 162 games. It's insane.
14: It all starts at the top, man. And yes. No one works harder than Chris Townsend, dude. Yes. He lives and breathes the Athletics.
15: Loves to torture himself. Just loves torturing himself.
14: Yeah, I mean, he toughed a lot of stuff out last year with the voice and everything and was upfront about it, too, to his credit. And he's deserved rest as well. As much. He wouldn't want to admit it because he wants to be on air every day because he just loves everything about the A's. So, but, hey, everyone loves everybody here except when we don't.
15: That's true. A's Cast. That's true.
14: But it's all in good fun. A's win 5-2. When we come back, we'll wrap this one up and preview the next coming homestand in West Sacramento. 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
13: That's trouble. That's going to the wall. France around second. He's going to third. They're going to wave him. Coming around the back. Throw to the plate. They got a shot. Here's the throw. The tag. And out at the plate. That'll go 7-6-2 on the play at the plate, a two-hopper. Great job by Jonah Heim. It was not the one-hop throw. It bounced a couple of times, and Jonah able to hang in there and lay the tag down with France trying to get to the plate to the foul territory side to no avail.
0: Great play there from Tyler Soderstrom. I mean, a couple of great plays from Tyler Soderstrom in the outfield. I mean, Michael, when he was on the phone with us, talked about it was good to see Soderstrom break out a little bit of a two-base hit game, and he brought in a run in the ninth inning, that crucial insurance run to make it 5-2. But he had some amazing plays in the outfield today. He had two outfield assists. He threw out Tatis trying to get the second and the third. A great relay to McNeil. And then he was part of that 7-6-2 play at the plate, throw to Alika Williams, who cut it off and swiftly threw to Heim, and Heim an expert tag as well. They get France out and prevent a run from crossing for the Padres in that fifth inning. And Jonah Heim as well, a great offensive game for him. A double and a run scored on a wild pitch in the fourth, base hit in the fifth, then he reached one more time with a walk in the ninth. His first multi-hit game since rejoining the A's, since the first time in 2020, and he came to us, of course, from the Braves in the trade for everyone's favorite, cash considerations, but a great move from this front office to get this team some help in the catching depth category as Austin Wins, while he was a grade A in 25, was off to a really sluggish start in 2026, and the team thought it was time to make a move. But all productive today in a 5-2 victory for the Athletics. Looking at the next series upcoming, your old friends, the Seattle Mariners, come to West Sacramento starting tomorrow. The pitching probables in that matchup, Aaron Civale will take the bump for the A's, looking to bounce back from a rough start on Wednesday, where he allowed three home runs on five runs total, all earned, five hits, five innings pitched. Those three home runs given up by Civale on Wednesday were the most he's given up in a start since March 30th of 2025, when he was a Milwaukee Brewer. So he'll look to bounce back against Luis Castillo, who's also having a rough season. 1-5 of a 6.41 ERA is Castillo for the Mariners. Then Tuesday, it'll be Luis Severino taking the hill against Emerson Hancock. 3-2, 3.07 ERA for Hancock, and Sevy 4.23 ERA for him on the year. And then Wednesday, the series finale, a day game, be Jeffrey Springs versus Logan Gilbert. Gilbert 4.04 ERA. He's 2-4. Jeffrey Springs is 3-5 for 4.11 ERA. And then, as mentioned, take day off on Thursday and then face the Yankees for three. And it's a crucial homestand for the A's. This is really a chance. They're in a good position now, but you really have an opportunity to put yourself in a great position and finally really have some separation in the AL West. I mentioned the Angels and the Rangers still playing on the Big A. It's now tied 1-1 in the bottom of the fourth inning. Angels have an opportunity to make the Texas Rangers two and a half games back of the A's if they're able to take one and sweep the Rangers and Anaheim. So a huge opportunity to give the A's a little bit more cushion as things get closer and closer to the All-Star break here in 2026. Our wall-to-wall coverage tomorrow on Memorial Day will start at 4:30 Pacific with A's Cast Live with Townie and the Commander, and then we'll head to the booth or view from the press box at 5:30 Pacific with Johnny Dosko, talking to all sorts of characters from the A's organization and beyond. And then we'll head back to Townie at 6:00 sharp for A's Cast on NBC Sports California. It'll be Chris Townsend and Shooty Babbitt on the show, as it'll be Steve Sachs joining Johnny Dosko for this series against Seattle in the play-by-play booth. All three games. Ken Korak will be back on Friday when the A's host the Yankees. So it'll be Dosky and Sachse for three games. They will hit the airwaves at 6:30 p.m. Pacific time on A's Cast and, of course, the A's radio network. Again, the final today at Petco Park, the A's 5 and the Padres 2. We hope you enjoyed our coverage of today's game. We know you enjoyed the outcome. For Nate Littlefield in our Sacramento studios, this is Ray Jensen saying so long for now. 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
0: People love true crime, right? The mystery, the intrigue, the human frailty.
4: But
0: what a lot of us don't like is the blood and the guts and the mayhem.
4: 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Some of us do like the mayhem.
0: Okay, let's be real. 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
4: Welcome back. It is the Ben Ferguson Show. For anyone that said or thought that President Donald Trump had somehow lost his grip on the Republican Party, well, the last several weeks have been a political wake-up call to the, quote, experts in the media who claim that Donald Trump is somehow not popular. Across the country, in race after race, Trump-endorsed candidates have been winning, and not just winning, but winning big, and defeating establishment-backed opponents, incumbents, crushing challengers, and proving once again that the most important and most powerful endorsement in Republican politics is still President Donald J. Trump. And it's not just in one state that this is happening. It's not just in one race. This has become a national trend. Just look at what happened in Indiana, one of the clearest examples yet of Trump's political dominance inside the GOP. Republican lawmakers who crossed Trump on major issues suddenly found themselves facing Trump-endorsed challengers. And what happened? A majority of those targeted incumbents lost. And this was a simple issue of redistricting in Indiana. Now, the Trump-backed candidates scored major victories in state Senate races, sending a very loud message to Republicans nationwide. If you openly oppose the America First agenda, Republican voters, they're paying attention. Fox News described it as Trump striking back against Republicans who opposed his agenda, and the results have been overwhelming. One Trump ally said the lesson from Indiana was this simple. President Trump is the single most popular Republican among Hoosier voters. And the victories didn't just stop there. In recent GOP primaries in Mississippi and in Georgia, Trump celebrated what he called a 5-win, 0-loss night for his endorsed candidates. Trump-backed Republicans rolled through key races, reinforcing the idea that the Republican base still trusts Trump more than consultants, more than donors, and certainly more than the establishment Republican insiders. And then you combine this with what happened last night. Another major headline. President Trump jumped into the explosive Texas Senate runoff, endorsing the Texas Attorney General Ken Paxton over longtime incumbent Senator John Cornyn. That endorsement shocked much of Washington because establishment Republicans had been pumping money into that race at a number we've never seen in any primary in the country before in a Senate race. And also, the Republican establishment had been pushing Trump so hard to endorse or support Cornyn. Instead, Trump backed Paxton, calling him a true MAGA warrior. That tells you everything you need to know about where the Republican Party is right now. The center of gravity is not the old guard, the old establishment.

0: the government's job was to do everything on your behalf, that the government would always do it better than the individual. He believed in higher taxes. He believed in this kumbaya-style global warming initiative that became now a pillar of the Democratic Party. The Green New Religion was created by Barack Obama. He also believed that your tax dollars should go into the private sector if it was something that was sanctioned by the radical left. A great example of that is the demise of companies like Solyndra and other green alternative energy companies. It's the federal government subsidized, not because it was the right thing to do in the private sector, but because he was absolutely obsessed with this green ideology and this religion. Now, I use that as an example to tell you why you should actually be paying attention to what is happening with Mondani in New York. The promises were pretty clear from the beginning. It was socialism, right? 101. We'll do everything for you. Anyone that created something on their own is evil. Anyone that's rich is super evil. We'll take from them. We'll give the poor. We will Robin Hood this place. You're going to ride the subways for free. And we're going to have grocery stores that are just going to be piled with free groceries. And somehow all of this is going to work. We're going to have taxes that will go up on the rich even more than they do now. We're going to have a millionaire's tax, a billionaire's tax. And we're going to screw anybody that works hard or employs anybody. We will also publicly shame them. You look at the Citadel CEO, for example, who moved a lot of his business out of New York and moved it down to Miami. What did he do? They basically doxed where he lived and started attacking him, even though he was still investing in New York City. Now, you may say, well, this is just Mondani, right? It's just a guy. The ideals that he is pushing for right now are happening in the majority of major cities in America. And the majority of major cities in America are being run by liberals, not conservatives. If you look at the top 50 TV markets in America, overwhelming, the majority of them have high crime, high poverty, high taxes, and they're run by Democrats. Mondani is the leader of this. And this is how you turn Mondani's and AOC's and Gavin Newsom's into a real political party of communism, which is what they have done. Now, there is new data that is showing already just how bad socialism is for New York City. There was a time not too terribly long ago, the New York City's Mayor Mondani claimed that violence is merely a social construct, his exact words, that need to be addressed with social workers instead of police and prison time. This goes back to the radical DAs that have been elected by the billionaires that they say are evil, George Soros, right? Soros handpicked these DAs. These DAs then run for office. They then get elected and they refuse to actually do their job, which is to put criminals behind bars, I should say. And this is part of what got Mondani to where he is now. He's a defund the police guy. He's a dismantle the prison system guy. He's for prison reform, bail reform, and he's also for being a sanctuary city, allowing as many illegal immigrants to come find safe haven in New York City and also to pay for their lives with your tax dollars that he steals from you because he is Robin Hood. Now, he also said that we're not going to fight crime in New York the same way that we've done it in the past with actual law enforcement. He said, instead, we're going to do it with, again, kumbayaism, right? Well, guess what's happened? Violence and crime are now extremely real issues. New York City's subway system has turned into a disaster with both skyrocketing under the socialist communist regime. Now, I said socialist communist because there is both in Mondani's leadership. There are some socialists, there are communists. He's actually in between. The New York Post had an article that came out, and this is just to give you an example. Murders are up 300% in the New York City subway system. Robberies have also surged, new data shows. Now, that, if you're a individual that voted for Mondani, you may say, well, you deserve what you voted for. You're an idiot, and if you, win, play stupid games, you win stupid prizes. You guys went for a guy that hates police officers. You went for a guy that said we don't need police officers. And this is exactly what ends up happening. Now, crime is down, but some violence is up in the Big Apple transit system. That, according to the New York Police Department, a maniac, repeat offender, pushed an elderly man to his death in Manhattan subway stalls on Thursday, one article reads. Cops said the fourth homicide in and around the subway this year, up from just one a year ago at the same time. Cops brought the guy, described as an emotionally disturbed person, to Bellevue Hospital's psych ward at 3:30 p.m. He was released an hour later after killing a guy at 9:30 p.m., allegedly shoving a 76-year-old retired teacher down the stairs of a Chelsea subway station. This is an individual who was released an hour later. Because the attack began above ground, the NYPD will not include the homicide, they say, in its transit crime stat. So that's another way they can lie to you. Robbery in the transit system has also shot up 18% so far in 2026 over the same span from last year to 156 from 132. Felony assaults also still an issue. They've increased 16% over the same period in 2024 and 60% from 7 years ago when they had actual law and order. Misdemeanor assault, typically the charge for a punch, like hitting someone, up 15% so far. And 68% from 7 years ago when they actually fought crime the right way. Major crime in transit overall, which includes murder, rape, robbery, felony assault, and grand larceny. They are about exactly the same as they were a year ago. Now, you get free stuff, right? That's what he promised. Well, guess what? It doesn't cost you anything to ride the subway system. Just kidding. He lied to you. Yes, it actually costs more than it did when he came into office. They have increased the fares. Are the groceries free? No, they're not free. Something he almost problem. So what did Mandani give you? Higher crime in New York and instability, and it costs you more. Now, is that what he promised? No. So why is the media not covering this? That is the question everyone should be asking right now. Thanks as always for joining us on the show. Don't forget, you can grab the Ben Ferguson podcast wherever you get your podcasts. And I'll see you back here on this radio station next week and on the podcast all week long.
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9: The United States and Iran have reportedly agreed in principle to a deal to wind down the war. That's according to the New York Times, which cited a senior U.S. official. The official told the outlet that some of the most sensitive issues have yet to be resolved. This comes after President Trump said earlier today that negotiations with Iran are proceeding in an orderly and constructive manner. The president of Iran also said today that his country is ready to assure the world they are not seeking nuclear weapons. House Speaker Mike Johnson says the temperature needs to be turned down in the U.S. following Saturday's shooting outside the White House. After the shooting that left the suspect dead and a civilian injured, Johnson said we live in a heightened threat environment.
10: I keep telling my Democrat colleagues, you cannot demonize the other side, call them Nazis, call the president a threat to democracy and all that.
9: Johnson said President Trump accepts the risk as part of his duty and job, and it says a lot about him. According to multiple reports, authorities believe it was 21-year-old Nasir Best who fired shots near the outer perimeter of the White House. He had reportedly had run-ins with local law enforcement before. Researchers in Pennsylvania found that GLP-1 users discussed unexpected side effects by analyzing over 400,000 Reddit posts with AI. Some of the side effects included menstrual irregularities, chills, and hot flashes. The findings suggest AI could use social media as a warning system for finding side effects that clinical trials miss. The AI social media scans were done by researchers at the University of Pennsylvania. Swedish driver Felix Rosenqvist edged David Malukas to win the Indianapolis 500. The margin of victory, just half a car length. Less than half a second separated the top five finishers. It's the first Indy 500 win for Rosenqvist. The nail-biter finish followed a rain delay and a crash that knocked two-time winner Joseph Newgarden out of the race. A crowd of more than 300,000 braved light rain and occasional drizzle to watch the dramatic finish. I'm Rob Martier.
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12: I'm Julian Edelman. That's Rob Gronkowski. And guess what, folks? We're teammates again. And we're going to welcome you guys all to Dudes on Dudes.
13: Dudes on Dudes.
12: That sounds a little weird, but that's what this is going to be. Roberto, what's Dudes on Dudes?
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12: 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Is Randy Moss a stud or a freak? Is Tom Brady a dog or a dude's dude?
13: We're gonna find out, Jules. 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
9: Pope Leo is set to issue landmark new guidance on preserving human dignity in the face of artificial intelligence. The Pope, who has been an outspoken critic of AI's potential to erode human values, will release an encyclical on the topic Monday. He will be joined in Vatican City by leading Catholic figures and Chris Olam, a co-founder of the AI company Anthropic. Last week, the Pope launched a new commission on artificial intelligence, citing its potential effects on human beings and on humanity as a whole. The CDC is expanding its power to keep individuals from Ebola-stricken countries from entering the United States. Lisa Carton reports.
15: The agency says the move is in the interest of public health and includes lawful permanent U.S. residents, green card holders who've been in the Democratic Republic of Congo, Uganda, or South Sudan within the last 21 days are now banned from entering the U.S. through mid-June. The change announced Friday expands the agency's existing travel restrictions tied to the outbreak of the rare strain of Ebola, which has no approved vaccine or treatments. I'm Lisa Carton.
9: Two New Jersey lawmakers say all ICE detainees held at Newark's Delaney Hall should be freed after touring the facility over the weekend. More from Sarah Lee Kessler.
16: Senator Andy Kim and Congressman Robert Menendez Jr. showed up to support detainees who'd begun a hunger strike over spoiled food.
17: They talked about the inhumane treatment, talked about the poor food. They talked about the water tasting disgusting. I myself drank from the fountain. It's certainly problems that we need to make sure we're following up on.
16: Kim also said he met with 18-year-old girls who would be graduating high school if they hadn't been arrested.
9: If you're beach-bound over the holiday weekend, Heal the Bay is out with its annual list of the most and least polluted beaches in California. Santa Monica Pier in Los Angeles ranks as the worst for the fifth year in a row, thanks to high bacteria levels. Heal the Bay says there are eight great beaches in Orange County. I'm Rob Martier.
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0: let's continue. And today is Memorial Day to thank the sacrifice of about 1.1 million Americans who gave their life, and for the millions more who are left behind to deal with the consequences. May God bless the most stainless character in human history. That is the American soldier. Well, let's continue with more. I'm going to put a call into Wayne Allen Root in Las Vegas to get his thoughts on a recent posting he's had at rootforamerica.com. And also later on is Jason Isaac. What's happening to oil prices relative to the Iranian situation and what happens at the end of the week? Bill Cunningham with you every Sunday night.
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17: The United States and Iran have reportedly agreed in principle to a deal to wind down the war. That's according to the New York Times, which cited a senior U.S. official. The official told the outlet that some of the most sensitive issues have yet to be resolved. While it looks as though a deal is being worked on, the president did not waste time lashing out at critics, posting on Truth Social, "If I make a deal with Iran, it will be a good and proper one, not like the one made by Obama, which gave Iran massive amounts of cash and a clear and open path to a nuclear weapon." The president went on to state, "So don't listen to the losers who are critical about something they know nothing about." President Trump is pitching Texas Attorney General and Republican Senate candidate Ken Paxton to voters. In a Truth Social post, Trump praised Paxton as a great attorney general who was loyal to him during what he described as partisan attacks, while also criticizing Senator John Cornyn as disloyal. He formally endorsed Paxton last week in the high-stakes Texas Senate race, snubbing Cornyn ahead of the GOP primary runoff. The runoff will be decided Tuesday. A lottery for $50 FIFA World Cup games starts on Memorial Day at 10 a.m., but it's just for New Yorkers. Sarah Lee Kessler reports.
6: Mayor Zoran Mamdani worked out a deal to get 1,000 tickets for Big Apple residents for the price of 5 lattes, as he puts it. You have to be at least 15 to enter the lottery, which is a 6-day buying opportunity that continues through Saturday. The system allows a maximum of 50,000 entries per day, one per hopeful customer, before closing down until 10 a.m. the next day. There are $50 tickets for 7 New York, New Jersey area FIFA matches, but not for the World Cup final. I'm Sarah Lee Kessler.
16: Swedish driver Felix Rosenqvist edged David Malukas to win the Indianapolis 500. The margin of victory, just half a car length. This is the first Indy 500 win for Rosenqvist. I'm Rob Martier.
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22: I just instantly started freaking out, yelling to the world, what's going on? 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
19: 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Blood Trails.
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16: Hyundai Motor is recalling over 400,000 vehicles in the United States. Jim Forbes has more.
23: The National Highway Traffic Safety Administration said Friday the recall is over a software error that may cause an unexpected application of brakes. The recall covers certain 2025 and 2026 model Santa Cruz, Tucson Hybrid, and Tucson Plug hybrid electric vehicles. The Auto Safety Agency says that a software error in the front cameras of the vehicles may cause the forward collision avoidance system to activate and apply the brakes. Hyundai dealers will update the front camera software for free.
16: If you were beach bound over the holiday weekend, a new list shows where and where not to go in California. More from Jason Nathanson.
24: Heal the Bay is out with its annual list of the most and least polluted beaches in California. The worst, Santa Monica Pier in Los Angeles. It's 5th year in a row on the list, thanks to high bacteria levels in the water. And then the next 6 spots belong to beaches in San Mateo on the San Francisco Bay. As for the honor roll, meaning A-plus conditions, Bluff Cove in the Palos Verdes Estates is the only Los Angeles spot. There are 8 great beaches in Orange County and 11 in San Diego, 21 total this year, down from 62 last year.
16: Spotify is helping fans have easier access to concert tickets. The streaming service unveiled their reserved program Thursday, which sets aside tickets for Spotify premium users so they have a better shot at buying them. The platform will use streams, shares, and other types of activity to identify an artist's most dedicated fans and hold 2 tickets for them. It will start in the U.S. this summer. The first Star Wars film to hit the big screen in nearly 7 years is looking at $100 million at the box office. The Mandalorian and Grogu brought in $82 million in its first weekend. It's looking at hitting $102 million through the Memorial Day holiday on Monday. I'm Rob Martier.
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12: White victim, female, pretty, wealthy.
11: A white woman's murder shocks the city. A black man from the projects comes forward with information about the case.
13: He says the police are his friends.
11: But out of nowhere, he goes from star witness to prime suspect.
13: 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They turn on
11: 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The system is hungry for a conviction. Lee Harris is sentenced to 90 years.
14: I get 90 years for killing somebody I have never seen.
11: Behind bars, Lee finds an unlikely ally in his cellie, Robert. The pair are like chalk and cheese. There's no way their paths would ever cross on the outside. But as a fellow inmate, Robert sees through the lies and vows to do the unthinkable. Clear Lee's name.
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19: It's August 2023, a county government meeting in Pennsylvania's Lehigh Valley. A young woman, early 20s, steps up to the mic to speak.
20: My two-month-old son was happily drinking milk from his bottle when he quickly started choking, turned blue, and went limp.
2: My boyfriend transported our son to the changing table as I grabbed an anti-choking device and my boyfriend began assembling it. 2 pumps of the device and my son was conscious, gasping for air and coughing up milk.
19: They all went to the ER to make sure the baby was okay.
2: But upon arriving at Lehigh Valley Hospital, the diagnosis quickly became something so different.
19: One of the doctors had a theory.
2: She stated to my father and mother-in-law that we are young, first-time parents who got frustrated with our baby and violently shook him to make him stop crying. And a confession would only make things easier for us.
19: The parents were told to leave the hospital without their son. And he wouldn't come home for 7 whole months.
2: I'm a postpartum mom dealing with the grief and the trauma of my son being ripped from my arms. And I'm a mom who lost everything in less than 24 hours due to one doctor's misdiagnosis. Enough is enough.
19: And then the next person speaks. And the next one. The stories they tell form a pattern of parents walking into a Lehigh Valley hospital to get help for a child, only to leave without them. And the same doctor's name kept coming up again and again. A pediatrician.
20: I ask you, what kind of doctor does this?
19: That's what I wanted to know too. From Serial Productions and the New York Times, I'm Diane Neary. And this is The Preventionist, a story about a doctor and the rise of a powerful field of pediatric medicine.
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21: Here's something pretty disturbing I discovered while researching this podcast. This is what it actually says on the Los Angeles Police Department website. The site states that the Adult Missing Persons Unit investigates 3,200 cases a month, and 70% of those missing people are found or returned voluntarily within 2 or 3 days. It goes on to explain, and I quote here, "Since being a missing person is not a crime, police are given a very limited role while conducting these types of investigations." At the bottom of the webpage, it gets more disturbing. There's a section titled, "What if they never returned?" And here's the official police advice. In such situations, you may want to enlist the services of a private investigator to assist in your search. If you can't afford a PI, the police elaborate, quote, "Another option would be to contact the Salvation Army, which has a missing persons locator program." There is not a single sentence on the LAPD website that would lead a loved one of a missing person to have any faith that the police would properly investigate it. What the LAPD is basically saying is, if someone you love goes missing, don't overreact. They'll probably turn up, unless they don't, in which case you should get someone besides the police to look into it. All this is my way of saying, if the police took missing persons cases as seriously as they do, say, bank robberies, I wouldn't have had to do this podcast in the first place and end up chasing a violent criminal halfway around the country. I'm Neil Strauss, and you can hear the full story of To Live and Die in L.A.
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22: On the night before Halloween in 1975, 15-year-old Martha Moxley was murdered in the Tony Bellhaven neighborhood of Greenwich, Connecticut. She was rich and beautiful and loved by all who knew her. For decades, despite intense media scrutiny, police failed to make an arrest. In 2000, 25 years after Martha's murder, her one-time neighbor, Michael Skakel, was arrested. He'd been 15, like her, at the time of the crime. He was also a cousin of the Kennedys.
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22: 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And if you followed the case like I did, I bet you knew it too. My name is Andrew Goldman. I've been a journalist for 30 years. I got involved in this case in 2015. 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
1: There was a murder in Central Ohio that many people still don't want to talk about. The man who committed that crime once sat on death row, but now he's on the run. His name is Lester Eubanks. Lester didn't tunnel out of prison or scale a stone wall. On a December morning in 1973, he and a small group of inmates were granted permission to walk outside prison walls. His handcuffs were taken off. He changed into civilian clothing, and he and three others were driven to a local mall. They were told they could wander the stores and were asked to return to a designated meeting spot. Hours later, all the inmates came back, except Lester Eubanks, and he hasn't been seen since.
2: He had a full plan. The guy had a plan.
3: I was just astounded that this could actually happen.
1: There were many years when it seemed like no one was even looking for Lester. But recently, his whereabouts have become the focus of the U.S. Marshals Service, the federal agents who track fugitives. The case is testing the marshals.
24: Those nine lives are running out, and we're going to catch up with Lester.
1: And is being urged on by those hurt most by Lester's crime.
25: He's had enough free time. He confessed to the crime, and his time is up.
1: I'm Sunny Hostin with ABC News. Over the past year, a team from the ABC News investigative unit joined the search for Lester Eubanks. They uncovered new leads, possible sightings, and at every turn found resistance from those who want Lester Eubanks to be forgotten. What they've uncovered is a case that's about more than murder. It's about family loyalty, a life on the run, and a first-hand look at how the U.S. Marshals are trying to solve one of the oldest fugitive cases in American history. Now they may be closer than ever. From ABC News.
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16: Imagine, if you can, the torment, the confusion. 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
23: 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How did my father become the scheming mastermind? 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
3: 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As you can tell from this review, I speak English and not German.
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0: Night of the Comet is one of the greatest movies. 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
1: no, it's not, but...
0: I immediately back off that statement.
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0: Why should the pros who get, at least they get paid for it? Why don't I want to do this for free? Like, my opinion on, what was that band that I really got out in front of?
1: The New Radicals.
0: The New Radicals. Yeah, I was like, I think this guy's the next Stevie Wonder.
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0: Yeah, use Bing.
1: Bing?
0: Let me Bing it.
1: Yeah, I'm going to Bing this.
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19: Every hunter knows that the wilderness is full of surprises. 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
20: 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How could she have just gone down there and accidentally died? How could there have been no marks on her?
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19: This season on Blood Trails, we're following the trail of seven cases that start in the field and end in the shadows, where missing persons reports, half-buried evidence, and whispered suspicions blur the line between hunting story and homicide.
22: I just instantly started freaking out, yelling to the world, what's going on? I yelled, help. I mean, I'm out in the middle of nowhere. I had no idea what was going on.
19: 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Each story begins with a hunter stepping into the wild, but not all of them come back.
21: 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What do you say? He's not here with us. You know, it was hot.
19: I'm Jordan Sillars. Join me as we track the truth through tangled cover and cold case files, where every trail tells a story, and every story leaves its own trail of blood. Blood Trails.
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1: 1971. It was a simpler time, a groovy time. Soul Train had just started chugging along. Everyone had a lava lamp for some reason. Weeble started to wobble, but as we all know, they don't fall down.
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1: Across the country, people were speaking up. And the more they did, the more they learned about the hidden underbelly of the most powerful law enforcement agency in the land. I'm Ed Helms, host of Snafu, Season 2, Medburg. The story of a daring heist that exposed J. Edgar Hoover's epic FBI snafu. 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
1: To expose J. Edgar Hoover's secret FBI.
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29: Imagine you're struggling with back pain for months. 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Then you find a doctor.
30: 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And, you know, those are magic words. 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
31: Nothing but good reports and a list of accolades that were two pages long.
32: When you talk to him, he's engaging. He seems very intelligent. He's witty. He's charming.
33: He'd always talk about, I'm going to be a doctor.
32: But he has this dark side that he likes to keep separate and hidden from everybody else.
29: This is a story about 33 patients who put their trust in a prominent surgeon in Dallas.
34: State your full name for the record.
35: Christopher Daniel Dunch.
29: And wish they hadn't.
36: This friend called me and said, I believe that your doctor is on the news that he has been killing patients.
29: And it's a story about a system that failed to protect them at every possible turn.
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35: I take the fifth.
38: 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This was attempted murder.
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0: 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I'm Dan Patrick, and this is Above the Noise. LSU is not operating like a program interested in patients anymore. Everything happening in Baton Rouge points to one thing. Win and win now. Embrace controversy if you have to do that to make it happen. First came Lane Kiffin, one of the biggest personalities and offensive minds in college football. Then LSU brought back Will Wade, a move guaranteed to create headlines considering his past. And now the university is adding another familiar face, bringing in former national championship coach Ed Orgeron. LSU is building an athletic department around star power and high-end recruiting influence. Whether people agree with every hire is beside the point. The message is obvious. The Tigers are done thinking small. In today's college sports landscape, where NIL money, transfer portal movement, and recruiting battles have turned programs into full-scale business operations, LSU is acting like a heavyweight determined to stay in the middle of the title picture. I'm Dan Patrick, and this is Above the Noise. 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
0: I got you. 877-99 on Fox. Rob Parker, Martin Weiss in for Kelvin Washington. Of course, Alex by my side as always.
2: Always
0: on a holiday, we are here for you. And we're talking about Kenny Atkinson trying to convince people that they should have won two of the three games based on analytics. Where are you? I think he should be fired when this is all done. He's not fit to be a head coach. He signed his own death certificate trying to peddle this garbage. But 877-99 on Fox. Don, Trucker Don in Boston, you're on the Odd Couple Fox Sports Radio. What's up, Trucker Don?
3: Oh, this ain't Trucker Don, Rob. I wish it's Don in the UP.
0: Don in the UP.
3: I could only strive to be Trucker Don.
0: No. Don in the UP. Yes, that's right. You'd have a couple of babies out of wedlock, right?
3: That's right. Babies out of wedlock, Magic City, right?
0: No doubt. Don from the UP. What's up, my man? What you got?
3: Yo, so let's just pretend for a moment that they should be up 2-1 analytically, right? And this is their own internal stats. So, like, how do you piss away two games that you, by your own account, you should have won in the conference finals? Like, what are you doing? What, and who says that?
0: Who puts that out there? 100%.
3: Fire him on that alone. You know, analytically, the UP should be part of Wisconsin or Canada. You know, but here we are. You don't say that.
0: That's right. Very nice. I like that.
1: That's pretty good. I have a question.
0: Thanks, Don.
1: Is Don still here? I have a question about
3: that.
0: Yeah, go ahead.
1: Are there any strip clubs in the UP?
3: Oh, my goodness. Are there? So there's this awful place called Big Bonds.
1: Okay.
3: More people boozing in the parking lot than indoors. It's a grim scene.
1: I can only imagine.
3: You come up for deer season, you know, and you let me know what's up, and we'll show you the experience. It's a wild time, I promise you that.
0: All right, Don in the UP, we appreciate you, my man. What about Orlando in El Paso? You're on the Odd Couple Fox Sports Radio. What's up, Orlando? How are you?
4: Hey, guys. I'm good, man. Listen, Rob, I owe you an apology because last week I got a call about James Harden. Kenny Atkinson should be fired. I totally agree with you. And this is why these damn nerds with their damn tablets should just stay out of sports. Who says crap about analytics? At the end of the day, did you have more points than the other team? That's what counts. That's how you win.
0: You know, when I hear people talk about, oh, this and no. Whoever has the most points wins. I don't care how many threes you made. I don't care about all this other stuff. Since when?
1: And the idea, like, behind that calculations are, like, the reason why you shouldn't have lost. You know what else uses the same similar type of calculations? Landing planes.
0: Right.
1: If you land you're doing the same type of calculation, landing a plane. And they don't get the excuse of, oh, the weather, the wind.
0: Orlando, you said you owe me an apology for what?
4: Because last week I had blasted James Harden. This has Kenny Atkinson written all over it, Rob. So you were right about that. Kenny Atkinson should be fired.
0: Yeah. No. I got it. Yeah. You're right. You were blaming that it was all on James, and I was just saying he has to get James Harden out of that game in that situation, and he has to do a better job coaching. But I hear you now. Thanks for the call. Appreciate it, Orlando. What about Scott in Virginia?
2: Scott just dropped, so we'll go to Albert in Riverside.
0: Albert in Riverside, you're on the Odd Couple Fox Sports Radio. What's up, Albert?
1: Inland Empire.
5: Yes, sir, i.e. Hey, Glorilla's got us lit on a Magic City Monday. Good stuff, Alex. I'm with it.
2: My guy. I'm going to make you clap with no hands.
1: Wait, who's that?
0: Make it clap.
2: Make it clap with no hands on here.
5: Hey, Rob, I'm still with you, man. I was going off on Kenny Atkinson's job on my podcast earlier today. And yes. He's a terrible job. Like, come on, you saw James Harden was being cooked in game one.
0: Yes. Nine straight possessions and you don't do anything.
5: Exactly. And then you tripled down after that. And game two, same thing. Cooked by Jalen Brunson, the same thing. And then game three, you were in the game going to the third quarter, and then all of a sudden you can't defend nobody. It's like, dude, like, can you make some adjustments here? Like, yeah, Kenny Atkinson's gotta go.
0: No doubt.
5: He cost the team the series.
0: Appreciate you.
1: My boy from the UP was talking about deer season. They've been hunting James Harden like it's first weekend of open season. And Kenny Atkinson was just like, we don't have, you know what, maybe we have a population problem. Go get him. Go get him, Jalen Brunson. Like, it was that was on to the point that you made. Kenny Atkinson should have been fired after game one.
0: Who?
1: Just off
0: Alex,
1: of the complete.
0: Who said
1: total,
0: that? Who? I said that. I
1: like,
0: was like,
1: that was the death penalty, Rob, right there.
2: I don't know who said that.
6: Rob Parker.
0: After game one, and I said, if I could have hired Jason Kidd after game one, like if it was humanly possible, you remember that, Brandon. Didn't I say that?
2: Oh, yeah. I
0: was
2: right.
0: I was with that.
1: And
0: I was
1: like, you don't necessarily do it because you're still.
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12: Well, today is a very important day in baseball and also for our country, Memorial Day, a day where we remember the men and women who were fallen while serving our country. A little bit later, I'm going to talk about what I saw yesterday walking around our state capitol. Very emotional. It hit me. A memorial that is on the grounds of our capitol. And it really just tells you what we should be thinking about on this day and also in baseball. So you look at the baseball calendar, it's just over 6 months, and we put the season in thirds. There's the first third where for years Billy Beane, now David Forrest, have said, you know, the first 60 games, you got to see what you got. Well, today is game 54 is what it is.
13: Yep, 54
12: game for us. I don't have my scorebook in front of me. Yeah. But yeah, game 54. So you look at this as the first third. Okay, what you did in the offseason. You know, you're going to make some moves here and there. Now, kind of crazy in baseball. We've had a couple managers fired. We've had some trades. But for the most part, you see what you built. The second third is you see what you got to do. So today, from here until the next check mark we got, our big check mark, you got to find out what are you going to do to help your ball club. Now, in some ways, for some teams, that's going to be unloading players because you're helping for the future. Some teams are going to think about, well, you know, the answer is within. And some teams are going to go out and are going to make trades. Going to be really tough to make trades. The way baseball is now, the way everybody is so bunched up, and with the extra wild card, so many teams have a shot. So it's really tough to say, I want to go out and acquire this. Shooty Babbitt, my partner on NBC, who is a longtime scout, he's one of the top scouts in the business. He will tell you, if someone's offering pitching to you, they're tricking you because nobody's got pitching. So who's really going to be offering you pitching? I mean, that's just kind of the way it works. But this is, where are you right now? And thinking about the A's, where they are, they're in first place by 2.5 games. I know the division is what it is, but it doesn't matter. You're in first place. And that's where you want to be. That is the goal. You always want to be in first place in your division. You know, if I was to look at this team and give grades, it would be somewhere to me in about the C-plus, B-minus range. Because when I look, there's two things that you do in baseball. You score runs and you prevent runs. We can give you all kinds of fancy analytics. 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
13: Don't get me started on that
12: one.
13: We
12: can get expected. We can do it. But the only thing that matters in the actual game day to day is, do you score more runs than your opponent? So we can look at where do you rank in runs scored and where do you rank in runs given up. And when you look at all of that, the A's are pretty much middle of the pack when you look at offense and you look at defense. You know, runs scored, we're tied for 14th, which means you're 15th.
13: Yeah.
12: Right? So you're in the middle of 30 teams. So I would say, looking at the A's, where we are at the first major checkpoint, The A's are at about a C plus, B minus. They're kind of, you know, that's, well, you know, for guys like me, B minus felt pretty damn good in school. I would take a B minus. I'd brag to the parents about a B minus. Now, my kids bring a B minus home. My kids got straight A's. So if they didn't, they're bringing me a B minus, it was a problem. But for me, for my mom and dad, B minus looked like I was a star. Hi, Commander. How are you?
6: I'm good, and I don't want to brag, but I graduated magna cum laude, so I don't know. I don't know what bad grades are.
12: Oh, wow, you're one of those fans.
6: At my D2
12: I admit
6: school,
12: it, I'm jealous.
6: Yeah. At my D2 school, I excelled in college.
12: Oh, college. Oh, geez.
6: My high school, I was like a 3.0 in high college. I excelled in 3.0 in high school.
12: You're
6: bringing college
12: into college. This? Yeah.
6: Where it matters. That's what gets you a job, not what you do in high school.
12: Well, it didn't matter. I mean, for me, college for a while was just about being eligible. So
6: C's get degrees, Tony.
12: Once baseball was over and I knew my career was over, I realized I got to figure out something to do. My grades got a little bit bad, but I think I really graduated with somewhere around a 2.0 from San Jose State.
6: Hey, that's...
12: I got a degree.
6: It's eligible. Yep, exactly.
1: I just played baseball.
12: That's basically... I party a lot, and I play baseball, and I just have to be eligible. My kids, though, very stickler. Straight A's at Cal.
6: See, now you're the straight A.
12: My kids were valedictorians in high school.
6: So now if you flip... Now the roles are reversed on this program. I party, and you're the straight A student.
12: Oh, yeah, yeah. How was yesterday while we were working, Cody?
6: I worked. I was texting you numbers for Nick Kurtz while I was driving here.
12: I got a picture of you holding a beer next to a DJ.
6: Oh, that was the night. That was the night. That was 6 o'clock.
12: Yeah, some of us were working yesterday, and you're up here in Sacramento. Here it's Memorial Day weekend. Shot a country club. Oh, it was a country club for him. We're all working. I got makeup on, hairspray.
6: And I want to correct something. It wasn't a beer. It was a gin and tonic.
12: It was a gin. He had a cocktail. I love last night, of course, our guy Matt Vasgersian, you know how much we love him. One of the top broadcasters in our game, MLB Network, was doing the highlight show last night with Cliff Floyd. And Cliff Floyd just kept saying, number one thing, stay hydrated, everybody. Memorial Day weekend, July 4th week, stay hydrated. Everybody, stay hydrated.
6: Real quick, do you find it weird that we're playing a night game on Memorial Day, or do you like it better?
12: Well, it was the paranoia of it was going to be too hot.
6: That's fair. Then, by the way, spoiler, it's not. It's very windy.
12: It is windy as all can. Today could be another one of those kind of like what we saw with the Giants. It is really, if you would have called the game that day against the Giants and you would have just said, guys, we shouldn't be playing baseball in this weather, I would have been cool with it. It was 40 mile an hour winds.
6: Yeah, I mean,
12: when you have wind, that stuff starts to become projectiles in you know, off trees, and I mean, you say we got trees here.
6: This isn't
12: a concrete jungle like we were at the Coliseum. We have trees, so if like limbs could damage and hurt people and stuff's flying around, if you would have said, "Hey, listen, we're not playing today," I would have totally understood because. We were having gusts over 40 miles an hour that day. This is not that bad, but today is going to be really windy.
6: I walked in today with our brain trust from our IT department, and they were saying, like, oh, it says 20 mile per hour wind gusts. It was not 20 miles. It was way stronger than 20 miles per hour. And that was at 1 o'clock this afternoon.
12: Speaking of our brain trust, David Force is walking by. When are we having the GM?
6: The general manager will be tomorrow.
12: Back to that grades. I would probably, in the end, though, and not because I'm playing Homer here, I would give them a little bump because they're also in first place. They've exceeded expectations. So I may give them a B. Even though the stats say C plus, maybe a little generous, B minus, I probably overall would give the ball club at this checkpoint a B because they are in first place.
6: I don't disagree
12: you
6: with that.
12: You never have. I listened to you all as I was sitting here playing Mary Poppins in spring training, and I'm selling sunshine and lollipops and the desert and all that. You were like, I don't know. You didn't have them at first place at Memorial Day.
6: No, I think like me, like a lot of people said, let me know what we do, like you, when we get through May. May has been a bugaboo
12: May
6: for
12: 31st. That's still a big date for me. Where are we at May 31st?
6: Right now in the month of May, we're 10 and 12. That's pretty good.
12: So if we were on Mariners Cast, And we were grading them. I'd like give them a D minus.
6: Yeah, they are
12: or really a C minus, the Mariners, because of the expectations. You were in the ALCS. You were very close to upsetting the Toronto Blue Jays and going to the World Series. And now I'm looking at you at the first check mark at 25-29.
6: Yeah, and you're second place, but 2.5 games back with Texas, who just got swept by the Angels.
12: I bet if I was a hardcore Mariner fan, I Ryan Roland Smith is going to join us here, and he's a broadcaster for the Mariners and also does MLBs on MLB Network. He may go D.
6: Hopefully he's more optimistic, but he might. I mean, you can't lie. I mean, we're being generous.
12: I mean, if you're grading out right now for Memorial Day, you're an Astros fan. What are you saying?
6: Just swept the Cubs at Wrigley.
12: That's right.
6: First time since 2011.
12: So the Cubs win like 15 in a row at home, and now they've lost 8. You know teams that do that wild stuff. You cannot count on that.
6: They just lost again today. The Pirates.
12: Losing it? That's
6: not
12: nice.
6: At home, though. They're on the road, but they lost again
12: today.
6: I
12: mean, when you have win 10, lose 10, that is a bad sign.
6: You end up being, as the kids say, mid.
12: Well,
6: at the end of the season.
12: The curse of the Billy Goat, even though you broke it in 2016, the Billy Goat is still hanging around. Where are you? What grade are you going to give the A's?
6: I'd say a B minus C, and that the defense is really carrying the grade, upping the grade, because how good the defense has been.
12: Well, how about the bullpen?
6: The bullpen's been solid the month of May. One of the guys, Scott Barlow, who will be on the program, has been very solid. His last 15 games, he's been outstanding. If you go back and look at his numbers.
12: Yeah.
6: I broke the numbers down for Barlow's last 15 games. He's 1-0 with a 1.76 ERA and 15 in the third, 13 strikeouts, 4 walks, and 1 save. In the month of May, he has a 2.53 ERA. The A's bullpen has been very solid over the last 15 games or so. So it's been good to see what the bullpen's been able to do. The offense just, it hasn't fully gotten going except for Nick Kurtz and what we've seen from Carlos Cortez, who looks great in the leadoff spot, by the way. I think we might have a new leadoff guy to play around with for a while.
12: Is it me, or when they play this music here, if you feel like you're on Main Street at Disneyland? You know when Disneyland first opens up before they let people out, and everybody's getting in the morning and you're walking in? They're playing like a song just like this. This is more Take Me Out to the Ball Game a different way, but it feels like you're on Main Street at Disneyland. The park's opening up.
6: Correct, yes. I haven't been there in a while, but I'm assuming Andrew was just there. He could talk for it. He was just there a couple days ago.
12: Andrew, isn't this like Disneyland, this music, when you're first walking in and Main Street and they're opening up the park? Every time I hear it, I think about where my kids and they're all like, we want to go. No, we ride Space Mountain first.
6: Fair.
12: I condition my children, listen, the granddaddy of the ball, and I'm not talking about Ric Flair. I'm talking Space Mountain, the ride. I would drag once my kids could do Space Mountain, I dragged them to Space Mountain first ride. Because you know throughout the day, even though we're going to have all the, what the hell are they called when you're getting the fast track?
6: Is that
12: and all
6: still
12: that
6: a thing? The fast pass, is that still a thing?
12: No, they've changed it around, but we haven't been in a while. But I would drag my kids to Space Mountain. We're doing Space Mountain first.
6: Remember, kids, oldest ride, longest line.
12: And we were running to Space Mountain. I conditioned my kid. We're running. And my one daughter got so into it. I mean, if she's pushing moms and other kids away. Yeah, we're gamers. We're like
13: That's
12: old
13: good stuff,
12: school,
13: Tony.
12: We're like old school Herschel Walker playing for the University of Georgia, running through everybody.
6: We'll get Ryan.
12: Let's
6: in
12: get
6: now.
12: Ryan. Get through this nonsense. Yeah, it's gonna be interesting to see. All right, Luis Castillo gonna be going today. This is crazy because you think how dominant he has been in his career, from the Cincinnati Reds to the Seattle Mariners, to see him with a 6.75 ERA. Obviously, Aaron Civale has been phenomenal for the Athletics. Ryan, when you see those numbers, I mean, I know you're living it with the Mariners, but for a guy like myself, who over the years, whether it was the Reds or ever since he came over from the Mariners, he's been one of the top pitchers in baseball.
6: Yep.
12: I look at those numbers and I go, what the hell is going on?
14: Yeah. First of all, good to see you.
12: Yeah, how's everything?
14: This is my first time on A's Cast, so it's good to be back.
12: Well, you've been on never in person. You've always
14: that's
12: been
14: right.
12: on.
14: I've never been in person.
12: Yeah.
14: I haven't been here in Sacramento since you guys moved here and took up the space. I've pitched here in AAA, trust me, plenty of times. Way too many times. Look, Luis Castillo, since he came over to the Mariners in that massive trade, which pushed them to the playoffs first time in years, there has been a different version of him. You mentioned all those days with the Reds. The version that we first had when you got to the Mariners was, yeah, sinking fastball plus changeup. He barely throws the changeup. They're really trying to push for him to throw that pitch way more, but it just doesn't have the same depth to it. He's more of a four-seam at the top of the zone, slider kind of guy. Declined a little bit in regards to the velocity. The hard thing is for him right now, and for some of these guys in this rotation, there's just a logjam. And a big reason why is because Emerson Hancock. They're doing this piggyback thing today. I'm not a huge fan of it. I don't think anyone's a huge fan of it.
13: No.
14: And it's interesting, man. Bryce Miller looked so good last time out. And all of a sudden, they kind of predetermined that he was going to be coming out of the bullpen this time. So it's a bit of a mess, for sure.
12: By the way, whenever I see you on MLB Network, you're fabulous, right? Wow. I mean, your future, no question. I mean, in our medium, what you're able to do. Did you ever think about that, being in Australia, growing up, playing Major League Baseball, but then doing national television in the United States of America?
14: No, well, first of all, growing up, it was like you're either the play-by-play guy, the other guy in the booth. I didn't even know what they called him. There's a couple shows, and that was it. There wasn't all these, like, saturation of different things you could do. But, no, man, I trust me, I talked to – my mom was just in town for a week, and, you know, she comes and you know, she likes it much better. She's a huge baseball fan. Loves coming to the games so much more now because she doesn't have to stress about me getting DFA'd or released or sent down or whatever. Seriously, because that was my career, man. The hard thing is, too, like, people don't quite understand. I try and tell kids this. You know, I do baseball camps. I bring kids over from Australia to play college baseball. But, you know, it's one of these things that just don't ever take no for an answer. And I think for me, I was always at a subpar career in the big leagues, to be honest with you. But I just kind of never took no for an answer. But to answer your question, no. As a 13, 15-year-old, whatever, there's no way I was thinking, oh, I'll be doing, you know, TV for anyone after I was playing.
12: Well, don't be shocked. We have a whole fan base in Australia. Michael does it. our post-game talk show that I used to do for years, and we have callers. We always joke with them. They're calling us from the future because they're always a day ahead.
14: Yeah.
12: And the reason we had Grant Balfour, then Liam Hendricks. So there will be people in Australia watching us now either on Twitter or on YouTube. They will call into the show tonight. We actually have a fan base, like a bunch of callers. We've had guys come over from Australia for fantasy camp in Arizona. We have Australians there.
14: I actually know about that. It's wild, man. Well, and you got the green and gold too. Like you've got the same colors, right? So that's what we wear. You know, obviously national team or whatnot. But you've had some rock solid Australians through the organization. I'll even throw a Travis Blackley in there who pitched really well in little
12: huge
14: playoff
12: games
14: run
12: for us in 2012.
14: Yeah, but Liam Hendricks, obviously, and then Grant Balfour, one of my best friends. I was literally just texting him 20 minutes ago. I'm taking credit for this. He's doing some radio right now with the Rays, and he's done some pre and post with the Rays as well. And he goes, oh, I want to get back into the game. I said, dude, you got to hit up the Athletics and
12: tell him.
14: Or get in with the Rays, and he finally pushed hard enough, and he's great, man. He's doing TV. I mean, the dude's had an unreal career. So you guys have had some solid Aussies come through here for sure.
12: So this is a check mark, Memorial Day. We're a third of the way through the season for us. This is game 54, and we were giving out grades. And I was saying, you know what, for the A's, where I look at everything, we're pretty much middle of the pack. Some stats are a little bit better, some stats are a little bit worse. But, you know, when you look at the A's right now at 27-26, in first place by 2.5 games, no one suspected that. I would kind of say C+, B-, because I mean, you're about .500, but no one expects you to be in first place, so I'd give you a little love. For the Mariners, well under .500, I would have to think the grade's not going to be very good because of what the expectations were.
14: You nailed it. Coming into this year, and when they dropped that 2025 AL West banner, it was like, okay, hey, look, World Series or bust, right?
12: Yeah.
14: That's kind of that was kind of the tone that everyone was trying to set, and they got bit by the injury bug early. Brendan Donovan, Cal Rawley, Gabe Spire, Matt Brash, which they didn't get bit by last year. Even everyone was talking about with Cal Rawley how good he was, 60 home runs, he's catching, is he going to wear out? He didn't, there's no decline there. They got really lucky in regards to the injuries last year. This year, it's just been one inconsistency after the other, right? So offensively, I said this going out the gates, if you can be middle of the pack, no one wants to hear this, middle of the pack offensively, and you can somehow figure out a way to score runs outside of the home run ball, they led the league in runs via the home run ball last year. It's like you have to be more of a complete offense. If you can do that and then have this rotation, you're going to be okay. You're going to be just fine. However, injuries, situational hitting has been, they've been bottom two in baseball all year long, like runners in scoring position. The strikeout rate gets through the roof. Obviously, missing Cal is a huge one. And then on the pitching side, for example, like, you know, yesterday you've got a situation, Brian Wu, who you want to lean on these guys when you're not hitting. He goes out, gives up, you know, a three spot early on. George Kirby struggled a little bit against the Royals, a team that they can beat. So there's just been this one inconsistency after the other. So if you're gonna, if I'm gonna give it a letter grade, we don't use letter grades in Australia, by the way. All your, you know, A's Cars fans will know
12: what
14: that.
12: Was it pass or fail?
14: We use like usually out of 100. Anyone who's listening from Australia, the HSC. Anyway, I don't.
12: So what is good? Like you're 80, 90.
14: Oh, if you, yeah, if you're cracking the 85 mark. You're getting a good HSC. I think they call it a UAI now. I can't
12: remember. What were you?
14: I don't want to tell you. No, actually, it wasn't too bad. I was in the low 70s.
12: I would have been it. if we're grading now, on that. My from high school and college for me, I'd be in the 70s.
14: Well, I will say this, man, because I was getting some interest to come play over here. Me and Travis Blackley at the exact same time. So I was like, I don't need school. I'm going to be in the big leagues. Yeah, that is very slim
12: it's
14: chance.
12: It's true. You ended up in the big leagues.
14: I got lucky, yeah. But back then, I was an idiot. Trust me. I tell my mom all the time, I wish I cracked down at school.
12: I know, me too. I could have made way more money in my life being a doctor or a fancy lawyer. And said, but, we're sitting here talking to each other.
14: Let's go letter grade, though. I would say in the C's, because they're still hovering around. They're still hovering around 500. They're kind of doing that last
12: year. C-.
14: C-, there you go.
12: Yeah. It'd either be, to me, it'd be like a D+, C-. Yeah. Because it's just, you should be, and I'm thinking, like, man, if you're the Astros.
14: Yeah.
12: I mean.
14: Right. Well, yeah.
12: How about this? You guys.

0: Carter just keeps kind of switching up his approach with his hands and trying to find it and everything else. But they're a team. I said this. I don't know how they were against you guys because I wasn't paying enough attention. I said, man, they are, when they left Seattle, they're on the verge of everyone just going off. Yeah, I think it's kind of simmered down a little bit, but they're living off that back end of the bullpen. They've got, you know, decent starting pitching, but man, they're paying money for it, though. That's for sure.
1: Well, you know, probably the one sport that everybody in our country follows is football. Can you imagine the NFL allowing their quarterbacks to leave training camp to go play in some exhibition thing? Like, we look at that and go, that's the craziest thing I've ever heard. Right. But that's what we do with this WBC.
0: Yeah. Hey, look, I'm all for it, man. I love the WBC. And again, coming from a country where if you're a stud, you go play for your country, there's no questioning. Like, if you get picked to go play for your country, you go do it. Like, in, you know, whether it be rugby or, you know, cricket or, you know, rugby league, some of these sports. But it's just the timing, man. I just think that if you're a team like the Mariners, Cal Raleigh, for example, you need him with the staff.
1: That's a great point.
0: Yeah. You need him with the staff. You need him, you know, easing into a six-month season because he's going to be behind the dish and because everyone's like, well, hey, maybe they can get more reps as DH. No. The rotation wants him behind the plate.
1: Yeah.
0: And I see he got done with the WBC where, by the way, he didn't get anywhere near the at-bats he thought he was going to get. And you don't have access to, like, getting in a cage or getting extra work in because you take your bag to the field. There's another team on using up the facilities, and then you got to bounce out of there. You just don't get the same lead up. I was talking to Justin Morneau, who was the Canadian hitting coach. He goes, this is crazy. I can't get any work in with these guys because you just don't have the time. And Cal Raleigh got back to spring training. He's trying to catch 1,000 bullpens. He's trying to get in with Logan and Logan Gilbert, new pitchers and everything else. And I just think, man, like, love the WBC. There's really no good timing, especially when you're dealing with some of the pitchers or just that lead in, especially that time of year trying to get ready for a season.
1: So, yeah, when do you do it? Do you, like, ditch the All-Star game and have it, like, during the summer, but then the owners are going to go, tickets and timing?
0: Yeah.
1: Are you going to do it after the baseball season when everybody's worn out?
0: That's
1: like, there's not a right time for it.
0: No. And everyone talks about the midway through the season, and not to get off track here, but, like, everyone talked about, this is a decent kind of plan where you have, like, the pool play preliminaries in spring training, and then you have, like, more of the next round, second round around the All-Star break. I just think you'll lose buy-in at that point. Everyone's geared up in the offseason. They press the reset button. All these pitchers like, yeah, I'm playing for Team USA, or they got that pride.
1: Yeah.
0: You get into that season, you're dialed in, man. You're trying to hit goals, milestones for your season. It's going to be hard. Oh, yeah, at the All-Star break, by the way, I'm going to go and do this. When you want that break, I think that's even a challenge too. So there's no good time. Please don't ask me what time is the best time, because I don't know.
1: Yeah, milestones mean two things. You're helping your team. You're helping your team win, and you're cashing extra checks.
0: Absolutely. That's right. Correct.
1: Yeah. There's things in your contract that if you hit extra amount of innings, yes, or you do this, or you make an all-star team, there's extra. There's a couple.
0: Absolutely.
1: This is worth $250,000. This is where those milestones, those are nice checks to get.
0: They are, for sure. Especially, and not to mention, if you're a free agent, you're trying to finish that year, those last 3 months, you know, go down the stretch and prove yourself. Or you're a younger player and you're trying to establish. Yeah. It's a tough draw.
1: Well, sure. I got to tell you know, Brian Kenny and all the people at MLB Network, they've taken care of us throughout the years. They're always on the program, so we're loyal watchers of MLB now. And when you're on those shows, you do a great job.
0: I do my best, man.
1: It just keep doing it. Just whatever you're doing, keep doing it. Because obviously, what you're doing with the Mariners, but nationally, the more you do that. It's a good fit for you.
0: Well, I appreciate that. Means a lot coming from you. So thank you very much. And, shout out to all your Australian audience, too, by the way. I love to hear that. Love it.
1: And you need to tell Grant Balfour he's going to come back home.
0: I'm about to text him right now and be like, I was on with you guys. He knows, man. He gets it. He's so dialed in with everything athletics.
1: Great dude, I'm telling you.
0: Great dude. Every time we talk, I'm like, oh, do you see this? You see that? Every time the Mariners are playing the athletics, he's tuning in, even though he lives on the East Coast, and he's, like, dropping comments or whatever. So he's still tethered to the athletics for sure.
1: Well, it's great to finally have you here, and good luck the rest of the season. We'll talk again.
0: Let's do it, for sure.
1: All right, Scott Barlow of the Athletics going to join us next right here on A's Cast Live.
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14: All righty, Scotty Barlow is with us here from the Athletics on A's Cast Live. And I have to start this story out about, before we talk about how great you're pitching, because you've been fantastic, I have to tell you about the family suite. I go in about the fifth or sixth inning, because they got a whole new Nespresso thing in there. So I go in and get a couple shots, get all beaned up, as they say, before I come down to the postgame show. So I'm down there. Your wife and Dallas Braden's grandmother come up to me, and they're like, the sparkling water is out. There's no water, da-da-da. Can you get that for us? And I looked down and went, yeah, sure, no problem. So I went out, and I went all the way over to the Solon Club, and I got them all kinds of drinks, and I came back, and I'm taking care of Dallas's grandmother, I'm taking care of your wife, and all of a sudden she looks down at my badge, and she realizes, oh, this isn't the suite attendant. Gosh. And she was, I am so sorry. Oh. Don't say anything to Scott. I'm so embarrassed. I said, no, you're good. So I just want you to know, I took care of your wife, got her everything she needed. She thought I was the guy working the suite. It was hilarious.
15: Oh, that's funny. Yeah, I bet she was just wanted to crawl in a hole after that one.
14: No, she was great. How are you?
15: Oh, phenomenal. We're doing good.
14: You are throwing your lights out right now. You got to be feeling good.
15: Yeah, you know, just trying to control the controllables, you know, first pitch strikes, you know, all the fun fundamental stuff, and trying to keep that, you know, just a constant.
14: It's so interesting because it seems so simple. First pitch strikes means count leverage, hopefully, throughout the at-bat. Count leverage kind of means everything. So it sounds simple, but simple works.
15: It does. I mean, it's harder at times than others. You know, sometimes, you know, you let go of a ball and you're like, I could have swore it was going to go in that general direction. And sometimes it goes one way or the other. And you're like, okay, I got to figure that one out. And I got, you know, pretty much one pitch to do it. So, yeah, just trying to, you know,